Hello, welcome back to NHK Newsline. I'm Maria Sato in Tokyo. The Japan Meteorological Agency says the rainy season has apparently set in for the Kanto, Koshin, and Tokai regions. The agency is also telling people along the Pacific coast to expect heavy rain and to be on the alert for disasters. On Sunday, clouds are stretching over wide areas of eastern Japan, and it's rainy and cloudy in Kanto, Koshin, and Tokai. The agency announced the start of rainy season in those regions in light of the current weather, as well as the forecast for the regions for next week, which is mostly rainy or cloudy. The agency says a low-pressure system accompanying a rain front over southern Kyushu brought warm and moist air from the south and caused rain clouds to develop. Nichinan City in Miyazaki Prefecture recorded 181 millimeters of rain between midnight and 6 a.m.

0: a.m. Sunday, setting a record for June. The low pressure system will gradually move east and will bring heavy rain to the regions of Shikoku, southern Kinki, Tokai, and the Izu Islands. Localized torrential rain is forecast. Weather officials warn there could be landslides, flooding in low-lying areas, swollen rivers, lightning and tornadoes, or other gusty winds. Ukrainian President Volodymyr Zelensky says his forces have attacked oil facilities and other targets in Russia. He's apparently trying to pressure Moscow to end the fighting by intensifying military offensives. Zelensky said on social media on Saturday that the attacks targeted an oil depot in the south and a naval base near St. Petersburg, Russia's second largest city. The Ukrainian military says it also hit oil facilities in another region. On Friday, Russian President Vladimir Putin dismissed Zelensky's proposal for face-to-face talks, calling the idea meaningless. Zelensky condemned Putin, saying another cynical order to continue killing had been issued for the army trying to destroy Ukrainian freedom. He added that Russia must end its war and stop its attacks on life. Sunday marks 100 days since the United States and Israel began their joint military campaign against Iran. There have been talks on ending the hostilities, but intermittent attacks are clouding their prospects. The U.S. Central Command says its forces on Friday shot down four Iranian drones heading toward the Strait of Hormuz. It adds that U.S. forces subsequently struck Iranian coastal surveillance radar sites in Goruk on Keshem Island to defend against further maritime attacks. Iran's regime-leaning Fars news agency says the Islamic Revolutionary Guard Corps retaliated with ballistic missiles and said the targets were a U.S. base in Kuwait and a facility of the U.S. Navy 5th Fleet in Bahrain. Against this backdrop, diplomatic efforts are underway. TASM news agency reported Saturday that Pakistani Interior Minister Mohsin Naqvi had arrived in Tehran. The media outlet said he would meet Iranian Foreign Minister Abbas Araghchi and other officials. The Israeli military has been attacking Lebanon. The Iran-backed Shia Muslim group Hezbollah is based in the country. The Lebanese military says three people were killed in an Israeli strike on a military vehicle in the south of the country. Lebanese President Joseph Aoun gave an interview to CNN on Friday. He commented on Iran's demands in talks with the U.S., accusing it of using Lebanon as a bargaining chip. Sources close to U.S. Treasury Secretary Scott Bessent have told NHK the department plans to utilize all tools available to allow Iranian assets to support U.S. Gulf allies. They say such assets will be used for rebuilding and repairs of any future damage caused by Iran. The sources also said the Treasury will further consider whether the assets could also be used to support repairs of past damage. Bessent directed his team to assess conditions among the U.S. allies and get comprehensive estimates of the cost linked to repairing damage Iran has inflicted since the start of the conflict. U.S. news network CBS has reported it is unclear what kind of Iranian assets will be used, such as cash in frozen bank accounts or hard assets like oil tankers. Reuters news agency has reported the threatened redirection of Iranian assets could create a new irritant to a fragile ceasefire between the U.S. and Iran. Tehran has repeatedly called for the lifting of its frozen assets. Israeli forces opened fire on a car in the occupied West Bank on Friday, killing an infant inside. Palestinian media outlets report that the incident occurred in the city of Hebron. They say a 7-month-old baby was killed and his parents were wounded. Israeli Defense Forces reportedly said during operational activity in the Hebron area on Friday, soldiers perceived a vehicle accelerating toward them, and one soldier fired single shots at the vehicle. The military added an initial inquiry found that those injured were uninvolved civilians. The IDF expresses deep sorrow for any harm caused. Israeli forces have increased surveillance on Palestinians in the West Bank since a surprise attack from Gaza by the Islamic group Hamas in October 2023. The United Nations Office for the Coordination of Humanitarian Affairs, or OCHA, reports that more than 1,000 Palestinians have been killed in the West Bank in a two-and-a-half-year period through April 2026. China is patrolling waters east of Taiwan in protest of the decision made by Japan and the Philippines about setting a maritime boundary. China's state-run Xinhua News Agency reports that the Transport Ministry conducted a special maritime patrols, calling it unnecessary operation in response to a unilateral announcement by the two countries. China's Coast Guard, controlled by its military, earlier patrolled the same area. Last month, the leaders of Japan and the Philippines issued a joint statement after their summit in Tokyo. It says they decided to start formal negotiations to establish the maritime boundary of the exclusive economic zone and the continental shelf between their countries. Xinhua says the decision seriously infringed upon China's territorial sovereignty, maritime rights, and interests. The Japanese government maintains that the agreement between Tokyo and Manila would define their rights and obligations. It adds that it would not legally bind any third party or violate international law. A team of researchers says Naoman's elephant in what is now the Japanese archipelago may have gone extinct some 10,000 years earlier than previously estimated. The team says the findings might suggest that the animal's extinction can be attributed mostly to climatic shifts with a possible limited effect from humans. The team says radiocarbon dating of fossils earlier suggested the animal went extinct about 24,000 years ago. But it says the measurement needs to be verified as the specimens were contaminated. The team employed another advanced dating method that removes contaminants on six fossil samples found in Aomori Prefecture and other parts of Japan. The team says the result shows that the elephant may have become extinct roughly 33,000 to 35,000 years ago. It says this estimate indicates a significantly shorter period of coexistence between the animal and humans than previously thought.
1: I'd like to analyze the fossils of other areas and research the relations between humans and large animals in the Paleolithic period.

0: 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I'm Maria Sato in Tokyo. Thank you for joining.
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0: Welcome back to NHK Newsline. I'm Kaneko Sakno. Chinese President Xi Jinping is set to begin a two-day state visit to North Korea on Monday. This will be his first visit to the country since 2019 and his first trip outside China this year. An NHK crew in the Chinese border city of Dandong took this footage of North Korea last month. The vessel looks like a North Korean patrol ship and a man is swimming in the river. The city is the largest trading hub between China and North Korea. Vehicles are constantly crossing the bridge. The North has apparently acquired military technologies from Russia in return for sending troops there.
1: We are ready to do everything we can to help President Putin and the people of Russia as our fraternal duty.
0: President Xi held talks with President Vladimir Putin last month. The meeting came just days after Xi welcomed U.S. President Donald Trump to Beijing. With these major powers in mind, Xi is apparently hoping to strengthen ties with the North. A Japanese expert on Chinese politics suggests Xi is uneasy that Beijing does not have the initiative over stability on the Korean Peninsula.
2: Xi has shown China has stable relations with the U.S. and Russia. I think he wants to make it clear that Beijing does hold the initiative on Pyongyang.
0: Another point of interest is China's stance on the issue of North Korea's denuclearization. In the U.S.-China summit last month, Washington said Xi and Trump confirmed their shared goal to denuclearize North Korea. But Kim's sister, Kim Yo-jong, rejected the U.S. claim in Sunday's edition of the ruling party's newspaper. She argues North Korea's status as a nuclear-armed state is an undeniable reality, whether anyone recognizes it or not. Some observers point out that China recently stopped openly referring to North Korea's denuclearization. The expert says if Beijing does change its policy on this issue, it would lead to significantly higher security costs for Japan. The Japan Meteorological Agency says the rainy season has apparently set in for the Kanto, Koshin and Tokai regions. The agency's also telling people along the Pacific coast to expect heavy rain and to be on the alert for disasters. On Sunday, clouds are stretching over wide areas of eastern Japan and it's rainy and cloudy in Kanto, Koshin and Tokai. The agency announced the start of the rainy season in those regions in light of the current weather, as well as the forecast for the regions for next week, which is mostly rainy or cloudy. The agency says a low-pressure system accompanying a rain front over southern Kyushu brought warm and moist air from the south and caused rain clouds to develop. Nichinan City in Miyazaki Prefecture recorded 181 millimeters of rain between midnight and 6 a.m. Sunday, setting a record for June. The low-pressure system will gradually move east and will bring heavy rain to the regions of southern Kinki, Tokai and the Izu Islands. Localised torrential rain is forecast. Weather officials warn there could be landslides, flooding in low-lying areas, swollen rivers, lightning and tornadoes or other gusty winds. Japan's Ground Self-Defense Force has unveiled a launcher used for extended-range missiles for the first time since their deployment earlier this year. These can be used as part of Japan's counter-strike capabilities. The launcher is used for Type 25 Hypervelocity Gliding Projectiles, or HVGPs. It was shown during an annual live-fire exercise at the GSDF's East Fuji maneuver area in Shizuoka Prefecture on Sunday. The missiles have a range of several hundred kilometers. Their warheads are designed to glide through the air at supersonic speeds. That's said to make them more difficult to intercept than conventional missiles. Civic groups staged protests in March when the missiles were deployed at the GSDF's Camp Fuji. This 68th Fuji firepower exercise was based on a scenario of defending a remote island. It included firing drills by tanks and intelligence gathering using drones. Unmanned vehicles under development were also displayed. Drills will also take place on Sunday night. The one-day exercise in total will consume around 70 tons of ammunition worth over $5 million. China is patrolling waters east of Taiwan in protest of the decision made by Japan and the Philippines about setting a maritime boundary. China's state-run Xinhua News Agency reports that the Transport Ministry conducted special maritime patrols, calling it a necessary operation in response to a unilateral announcement by the two countries. China's Coast Guard, controlled by its military, earlier patrolled the same area. Last month, the leaders of Japan and the Philippines issued a joint statement after their summit in Tokyo. It says they decided to start formal negotiations to establish the maritime boundary of the exclusive economic zone and the continental shelf between their countries. Xinhua says the decision seriously infringed upon China's territorial sovereignty, maritime rights and interests. The Japanese government maintains that the agreement between Tokyo and Manila would define their rights and obligations. It adds that it would not legally bind any third party or violate international law.

Ukrainian President Volodymyr Zelensky says his forces have attacked oil facilities and other targets in Russia. He's apparently trying to pressure Moscow to end the fighting by intensifying military offensives. Zelensky said on social media on Saturday that the attacks targeted an oil depot in the south and a naval base near St. Petersburg, Russia's second largest city. The Ukrainian military says it also hit oil facilities in another region. On Friday, Russian President Putin dismissed Zelensky's proposal for face-to-face talks, calling the idea meaningless. Zelensky condemned Putin, saying another cynical order to continue killing had been issued for the army trying to destroy Ukrainian freedom. He added that Russia must end its war and stop its attacks on life. Sunday marks 100 days since the United States and Israel began their joint military campaign against Iran. There have been talks on ending the hostilities, but intermittent attacks are clouding their prospects. The US Central Command says its forces on Friday shot down four Iranian drones heading toward the Strait of Hormuz. It adds that US forces subsequently struck Iranian coastal surveillance radar sites in Goruk and on Keshem Island to defend against further maritime attacks. Iran's regime-leaning Fars news agency says the Islamic Revolutionary Guard Corps retaliated with ballistic missiles and said the targets were a U.S. base in Kuwait and a facility of the U.S. Navy 5th Fleet in Bahrain. Against this backdrop, diplomatic efforts are underway. Tasnim news agency reported Saturday that Pakistani Interior Minister Mohsin Naqvi had arrived in Tehran. The media outlet said he would meet Iranian Foreign Minister Abbas Araghchi and other officials. The Israeli military has been attacking Lebanon. The Iran-backed Shia Muslim group Hezbollah is based in the country. The Lebanese military says three people were killed in an Israeli strike on a military vehicle in the south of the country. Lebanese President Josef Aoun gave an interview to CNN on Friday. He commented on Iran's demands in talks with the US, accusing it of using Lebanon as a bargaining chip. Sources close to US Treasury Secretary Scott Bessent have told NHK the department plans to utilize all tools available to allow Iranian assets to support US Gulf allies. They say such assets would be used for rebuilding and repairs of any future damage caused by Iran. The sources also said the Treasury will further consider whether the assets could also be used to support repairs of past damage. Bessent directed his team to assess conditions among the US allies and get comprehensive estimates of the costs linked to repairing damage Iran has inflicted since the start of the conflict. US news network CBS has reported it's unclear what kind of Iranian assets would be used, such as cash in frozen bank accounts or hard assets like oil tankers. Reuters news agency has reported the threatened redirection of Iranian assets could create a new irritant to a fragile ceasefire between the US and Iran. Tehran has repeatedly called for the lifting of its frozen assets. And that wraps up this edition of NHK Newsline. I'm Kaneko Sakman in Tokyo. Thanks very much for joining us.

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0: Welcome back to NHK Newsline. I'm Kaneko Sakno. Chinese President Xi Jinping is set to begin a two-day state visit to North Korea on Monday. This will be his first visit to the country since 2019 and his first trip outside China this year. An NHK crew in the Chinese border city of Dandong took this footage of North Korea last month. The vessel looks like a North Korean patrol ship, and a man is swimming in the river. The city is the largest trading hub between China and North Korea. Vehicles are constantly crossing the bridge. The North has apparently acquired military technologies from Russia in return for sending troops there.
1: We are ready to do everything we can to help President Putin and the people of Russia as our fraternal duty.
0: President Xi held talks with President Vladimir Putin last month. The meeting came just days after Xi welcomed U.S. President Donald Trump to Beijing. With these major powers in mind, Xi is apparently hoping to strengthen ties with the North. A Japanese expert on Chinese politics suggests Xi is uneasy that Beijing does not have the initiative over stability on the Korean Peninsula.
2: Xi has shown China has stable relations with the U.S. and Russia. I think he wants to make it clear that Beijing does hold the initiative on Pyongyang.
0: Another point of interest is China's stance on the issue of North Korea's denuclearization. In the U.S.-China summit last month, Washington said Xi and Trump confirmed their shared goal to denuclearize North Korea. But Kim's sister, Kim Yo-jong, rejected the U.S. claim in Sunday's edition of the ruling party's newspaper. She argues North Korea's status as a nuclear-armed state is an undeniable reality, whether anyone recognizes it or not. Some observers point out that China recently stopped openly referring to North Korea's denuclearization. The expert says if Beijing does change its policy on this issue, it would lead to significantly higher security costs for Japan. The Japan Meteorological Agency says the rainy season has apparently set in for the Kanto, Koshin and Tokai regions. The agency is also telling people along the Pacific coast to expect heavy rain and to be on the alert for disasters. On Sunday, clouds are stretching over wide areas of eastern Japan, and it's rainy and cloudy in Kanto, Koshin and Tokai. The agency announced the start of the rainy season in those regions in light of the current weather, as well as the forecast for the regions for next week, which is mostly rainy or cloudy. The agency says a low-pressure system accompanying a rain front over southern Kyushu brought warm and moist air from the south and caused rain clouds to develop. Nichinan City in Miyazaki Prefecture recorded 181 millimeters of rain between midnight and 6 a.m. Sunday, setting a record for June. The low-pressure system will gradually move east and will bring heavy rain to the regions of southern Kinki, Tokai and the Izu Islands. Localized torrential rain is forecast. Weather officials warn there could be landslides, flooding in low-lying areas, swollen rivers, lightning and tornadoes or other gusty winds. Japan's Ground Self-Defense Force has unveiled a launcher used for extended-range missiles for the first time since their deployment earlier this year. These can be used as part of Japan's counter-strike capabilities. The launcher is used for Type 25 Hypervelocity Gliding Projectiles, or HVGPs. It was shown during an annual live-fire exercise at the GSDF's East Fuji maneuver area in Shizuoka Prefecture on Sunday. The missiles have a range of several hundred kilometers. Their warheads are designed to glide through the air at supersonic speeds. That's said to make them more difficult to intercept than conventional missiles. Civic groups staged protests in March when the missiles were deployed at the GSDF's Camp Fuji. This 68th Fuji firepower exercise was based on a scenario of defending a remote island. It included firing drills by tanks and intelligence gathering using drones. Unmanned vehicles under development were also displayed. Drills will also take place on Sunday night. The one-day exercise in total will consume around 70 tons of ammunition worth over $5 million. China is patrolling waters east of Taiwan in protest of the decision made by Japan and the Philippines about setting a maritime boundary. China's state-run Xinhua news agency reports that the Transport Ministry conducted special maritime patrols, calling it a necessary operation in response to a unilateral announcement by the two countries. China's Coast Guard, controlled by its military, earlier patrolled the same area. Last month, the leaders of Japan and the Philippines issued a joint statement after their summit in Tokyo. It says they decided to start formal negotiations to establish the maritime boundary of the exclusive economic zone and the continental shelf between their countries. Xinhua says the decision seriously infringed upon China's territorial sovereignty, maritime rights and interests. The Japanese government maintains that the agreement between Tokyo and Manila would define their rights and obligations. It adds that it would not legally bind any third party or violate international law.

Ukrainian President Volodymyr Zelensky says his forces have attacked oil facilities and other targets in Russia. He's apparently trying to pressure Moscow to end the fighting by intensifying military offensives. Zelensky said on social media on Saturday that the attacks targeted an oil depot in the south and a naval base near St. Petersburg, Russia's second largest city. The Ukrainian military says it also hit oil facilities in another region. On Friday, Russian President Putin dismissed Zelensky's proposal for face-to-face talks, calling the idea meaningless. Zelensky condemned Putin, saying another cynical order to continue killing had been issued for the army trying to destroy Ukrainian freedom. He added that Russia must end its war and stop its attacks on life. Sunday marks 100 days since the United States and Israel began their joint military campaign against Iran. There have been talks on ending the hostilities, but intermittent attacks are clouding their prospects. The US Central Command says its forces on Friday shot down four Iranian drones heading toward the Strait of Hormuz. It adds that US forces subsequently struck Iranian coastal surveillance radar sites in Goruk and on Keshem Island to defend against further maritime attacks. Iran's regime-leaning Fars news agency says the Islamic Revolutionary Guard Corps retaliated with ballistic missiles and said the targets were a U.S. base in Kuwait and a facility of the U.S. Navy 5th Fleet in Bahrain. Against this backdrop, diplomatic efforts are underway. Tasnim news agency reported Saturday that Pakistani Interior Minister Mohsin Naqvi had arrived in Tehran. The media outlet said he would meet Iranian Foreign Minister Abbas Araghchi and other officials. The Israeli military has been attacking Lebanon. The Iran-backed Shia Muslim group Hezbollah is based in the country. The Lebanese military says three people were killed in an Israeli strike on a military vehicle in the south of the country. Lebanese President Joseph Aoun gave an interview to CNN on Friday. He commented on Iran's demands in talks with the US, accusing it of using Lebanon as a bargaining chip. Sources close to US Treasury Secretary Scott Bessent have told NHK the department plans to utilize all tools available to allow Iranian assets to support US Gulf allies. They say such assets would be used for rebuilding and repairs of any future damage caused by Iran. The sources also said the Treasury will further consider whether the assets could also be used to support repairs of past damage. Bessent directed his team to assess conditions among the US allies and get comprehensive estimates of the costs linked to repairing damage Iran has inflicted since the start of the conflict. US news network CBS has reported it's unclear what kind of Iranian assets would be used, such as cash in frozen bank accounts or hard assets like oil tankers. Reuters news agency has reported the threatened redirection of Iranian assets could create a new irritant to a fragile ceasefire between the US and Iran. Tehran has repeatedly called for the lifting of its frozen assets. And that wraps up this edition of NHK Newsline. I'm Kaneko Sakne in Tokyo. Thanks very much for joining us.

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0: Hello and welcome to NHK Newsline. I'm Ross Mihara in Tokyo with the stories at this hour. Chinese President Xi Jinping is set to begin a two-day state visit to North Korea on Monday. This will be his first visit to the country since 2019 and his first trip outside China this year. An NHK crew in the Chinese border city of Dandong took this footage of North Korea last month. The vessel looks like a North Korean patrol ship and a man is swimming in the river. The city is the largest trading hub between China and North Korea. Vehicles are constantly crossing the bridge. The North has apparently acquired military technologies from Russia in return for sending troops there.
1: We are ready to do everything we can to help President Putin and the people of Russia as our fraternal duty.
0: President Xi held talks with President Vladimir Putin last month. The meeting came just days after Xi welcomed U.S. President Donald Trump to Beijing. With these major powers in mind, Xi is apparently hoping to strengthen ties with the North. A Japanese expert on Chinese politics suggests Xi is uneasy that Beijing does not have the initiative over stability on the Korean Peninsula.
2: Xi has shown China has stable relations with the U.S. and Russia. I think he wants to make it clear that Beijing does hold the initiative on Pyongyang.
0: Another point of interest is China's stance on the issue of North Korea's denuclearization. In the U.S.-China summit last month, Washington said Xi and Trump confirmed their shared goal to denuclearize North Korea. But Kim's sister, Kim Yo-jong, rejected the U.S. claim in Sunday's edition of the ruling party's newspaper. She argues North Korea's status as a nuclear-armed state is an undeniable reality, whether anyone recognizes it or not. Some observers point out that China recently stopped openly referring to North Korea's denuclearization. The expert says if Beijing does change its policy on this issue, it would lead to significantly higher security costs for Japan. Sunday marks 100 days since the United States and Israel began their joint military campaign against Iran. There have been talks on ending the hostilities, but intermittent attacks are clouding their prospects. The U.S. Central Command says its forces on Friday shot down four Iranian drones heading toward the Strait of Hormuz. It adds that U.S. forces subsequently struck Iranian coastal surveillance radar sites in Guruk and on Keshim Island to defend against further maritime attacks. Iran's regime-leaning Fars news agency says the Islamic Revolutionary Guard Corps retaliated with ballistic missiles and said the targets were a U.S. base in Kuwait and a facility of the U.S. Navy Fifth Fleet in Bahrain. Against this backdrop, diplomatic efforts are underway. Tasnim news agency reported Saturday that Pakistani Interior Minister Mohsin Naqvi had arrived in Tehran. The media outlet said he would meet Iranian Foreign Minister Abbas Araghchi and other officials. The Israeli military has been attacking Lebanon. The Iran-backed Shia Muslim group Hezbollah is based in the country. The Lebanese military says three people were killed in an Israeli strike on a military vehicle in the south of the country. Lebanese President Joseph Aoun gave an interview to CNN on Friday. He commented on Iran's demands in talks with the U.S., accusing it of using Lebanon as a bargaining chip. Ukrainian President Volodymyr Zelensky says his forces have attacked oil facilities and other targets in Russia. He's apparently trying to pressure Moscow to end the fighting by intensifying military offensives. Zelensky said on social media on Saturday that the attacks targeted an oil depot in the south and a naval base near St. Petersburg, Russia's second largest city. The Ukrainian military says it also hit oil facilities in another region. On Friday, Russian President Vladimir Putin dismissed Zelensky's proposal for face-to-face talks, calling the idea meaningless. Zelensky condemned Putin, saying another cynical order to continue killing had been issued for the army trying to destroy Ukrainian freedom. He added that Russia must end its war and stop its attacks on life. Japan's Ground Self-Defense Force has unveiled a launcher used for extended-range missiles for the first time since their deployment earlier this year. These can be used as part of Japan's counter-strike capabilities. The launcher is used for Type 2-5 hypervelocity gliding projectiles, or HVGPs. It was shown during an annual live-fire exercise at the GSDF's East Fuji Maneuver Area in Shizuoka Prefecture on Sunday. The missiles have a range of several hundred kilometers. Their warheads are designed to glide through the air at supersonic speeds. That is said to make them more difficult to intercept than conventional missiles. Civic groups staged protests in March when the missiles were deployed at the GSDF's Camp Fuji. The 68th Fuji firepower exercise was based on a scenario of defending a remote island. It included firing drills by tanks and intelligence gathering using drones. Unmanned vehicles under development were also displayed. The one-day exercise in total consumed around 70 tons of ammunition worth over $5 million. A rally has been held in Los Angeles to protest heavy-handed federal immigration raids. Saturday marks 1 year after a series of large-scale immigration crackdowns by the U.S. Immigration and Customs Enforcement. A group that supports immigrants and other groups organized the rally on Saturday. About 170 people took part, including Hispanic residents. At the rally, Los Angeles Mayor Karen Bass said they can never, ever accept what has happened in the city a year ago. She added they will resist until this does not happen again. A man who was detained in the crackdown and later released said he was not fed adequately in the detention center and it was inhumane. He called for protests against unfair treatment of immigrants.
3: I'm hoping that the Trump administration stops their tactics to hurt people.
4: My father was in detention. It breaks my heart to think that there are others going through the same thing that my family went through. And I wanted to stop.
0: At the end of the rally, participants chanted slogans and vowed efforts to oppose violent crackdowns. Multiple people in Utsunomiya City, north of Tokyo, have said they have spotted wild bears in the central parts of the city from Saturday through Sunday. No injuries or damage were reported. Officials said a person told police about spotting a bear-like animal in a forest near a park Saturday morning. The city and police said they received about 10 reports of sightings of what appeared to be a bear. The bear sightings are moving gradually south. People saw a bear in the grounds of a junior high school in the central parts of the city Sunday afternoon. Utsunomiya City says the animal disappeared and that it is apparently in a residential area about several hundred meters away from the school. The city plans to resume searching for the bear on Monday morning. City officials are calling on residents to flee to nearby buildings if they see a bear, to keep all doors and windows securely locked, and to refrain from putting out their garbage at night. Those were the stories for this hour.